This is Akashvani, the news read by Shagun Chopra. Prime Minister Narendra Modi arrived in Paris last night for the final leg of his visit to France. Upon his arrival in the French capital, Mr. Modi received a warm welcome from members of the Indian community gathered at his hotel. In Paris, PM Modi will attend the Viva Tech 2026 alongside French President Emmanuel Macron. The Viva Tech Summit is Europe's largest technology and startup event, where Mr. Modi is expected to highlight India's growing innovation ecosystem and technological advancements. The Prime Minister is also scheduled to address members of the Indian community during a special diaspora event. Earlier, Prime Minister Narendra Modi called for a safe, inclusive and human-centric approach to artificial intelligence, stressing that the true measure of AI lies not in the power of machines, but in how effectively it empowers ordinary people. Addressing the session on ensuring a safe, rapid and efficient rollout of AI during the G7 summit in Evian, Mr. Modi said artificial intelligence has the potential to transform every aspect of human life. Highlighting the need to protect children in the digital age, the Prime Minister cautioned that while AI can enhance learning and creativity, it can also expose young users to misinformation, deepfakes and exploitation if proper safeguards are not put in place. The G7 leaders adopted three key declarations aimed at promoting balanced, durable and resilient growth, securing critical mineral supply chains and creating a safer digital space for miners, with several partner countries extending support to the initiatives. During the G7 summit in Evian, France, the leaders issued a statement on balanced and resilient growth, stressing the need for stable energy markets, secure supply chains and reforms in global economic institutions. They emphasized the importance of restoring safe navigation through the Strait of Hormuz, avoiding

arbitrary export restrictions and addressing widening global economic imbalances. India and the United Kingdom have announced that the Comprehensive Economic and Trade Agreement will come into force on 15th of July this year. Ministry of Commerce and Industry informed that the agreement on social security, also referred to as the Double Contribution Convention, will come into effect on the same day. The ministry also noted that the period of exemption under Double Contribution Convention has been increased from 3 years to 5 years, marking a major gain for India's temporary workers. Hailing the agreement as a triumph of economic statecraft, Union Minister for Commerce and Industry Piyush Goyal stated that the simultaneous enforcement of the Comprehensive Economic and Trade Agreement and the Double Contribution Convention will open up significant new opportunities for India's exports, as India has secured immediate duty-free access on 99% of tariff lines. He said this will allow textiles, leather, engineering, marine and processed food sectors to compete with no disadvantage and supply their world-class products. Prime Minister Modi has also said that the India-UK Comprehensive Economic and Trade Agreement will significantly boost the bilateral trade and investment between India and the United Kingdom. In a social media post, Mr. Modi said that the agreement will also unlock numerous opportunities for Indian farmers, workers, MSMEs, startups and innovators, and contribute meaningfully to the realization of Viksit Bharat 2047. In Jharkhand, voting for two Rajya Sabha seats will be held today, with Jharkhand Mukti Morcha, JMM's Baidyanath Ram, Congress candidate Pranav Jha and independent candidate Parimal Nathwani contesting the election. Polling will take place in the Jharkhand Legislative Assembly from 9 a.m. to 4 p.m. while counting of votes will begin at 5 p.m. and the results will be declared after that. In ICC Women's T20 World Cup, India defeated Netherlands by 95 runs in a Group A match at Headingley in Leeds last night. Batting first, India posted a formidable 209 for 5 in 20 overs, powered by Smriti Mandhana's 74 and Shefali Verma's 55. Smriti Mandhana was adjudged player of the match. In FIFA World Cup, England opened their Group L campaign with a 4-2 victory over Croatia at Dallas Stadium in Arlington, USA. England captain Harry Kane struck twice from the penalty spot in the 12th and 42nd minutes. And that is the end of this news bulletin.

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1: That was amazing song to start with. Welcome back, listeners. 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Schools are reopening across the city and students are returning to classrooms with new books, goals and hopefully enough water bottles to survive this warm weather. Remember to stay hydrated and take care of yourself during these hot days. Also, football fans, the wait is finally over. The FIFA World Cup 2026 has officially begun, bringing together the world's best teams, biggest stars and millions of passionate fans from across the globe. Let's listen to another song. 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

New teams, new heroes, and new memories await. Whether you're cheering for your favorite nation or simply enjoying the beautiful game, FIFA World Cup 2026 promises to unite the world through football once again. FIFA World Cup is the biggest football tournament in the world. It is organized by FIFA, which stands for Federation International Football Association, the international governing body of football, thriving for FIFA World Cup, which takes place every once in 4 years. The FIFA World Cup is more than just a tournament. It's a celebration of passion, teamwork, and love for football that unites billions of fans across the globe. Stay tuned to Akashvani FM Rainbow 101.9 with me, RJ Namrata.

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4: 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There are some facts about FIFA World Cup which is very interesting to know. Did you know that the original World Cup trophy was once stolen? Yes, the first trophy called the Jules Rimet Trophy was stolen in England in 1966. It was later found wrapped in a newspaper by a dog named Pickles during a walk with its owner. Sounds very funny, right? The World Cup was not held during World War II. The tournament scheduled for 1942 and 1946 were cancelled because of the war. The current FIFA World Cup trophy is made of 18-karat gold and has a hollow interior. The FIFA World Cup final is one of the most watched sporting events on the earth, attracting audience from almost every country. Finally, we can say that football is not just a game, it is a collection of stories. 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

Today, June 18 is celebrated as Sustainable Gastronomy Day, a day which reminds us that food is not just about taste, but also responsibility. Sustainable gastronomy means choosing food that is healthy for us and at the same time kind to the planet. It is about reducing food waste, supporting local farmers, using seasonal ingredients, and respecting the journey of every meal that reaches our plate. Let us discuss the importance of Sustainable Gastronomy Day, but before that, let's listen to a song. Stay tuned to Akashvani FM Rainbow 101.9 with me, RJ Namrita.

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Welcome back, listeners. You're listening to Akashvani FM Rainbow 101.9. We are in the show called Namaste, Hello, Adab. Did you know, nearby one-third of all the food which is produced globally is being wasted? There are millions of people who are left hungry without proper food, and what we are doing is that we are wasting so much of food just like that. So this day encourages us to think that we should avoid wasting that what we have and take only what we need. Even small steps matter, like finishing your plate, storing food properly, choosing local and fresh food instead of overprocessed options. 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

0: Friends, do you know that waste is mainly of two types, biodegradable and non-biodegradable? Biodegradable waste is the waste that can break down naturally with the help of the microorganisms like bacteria and fungi. It mixes back into the soil and does not harm the environment. Example, banana peels, leaves, fruits and vegetable scraps, leftover food, etc. Non-biodegradable waste is the waste that does not break down naturally, or it takes hundreds of years to decompose. Example, plastics, metal cans, glass bottles, thermocols, chemical products, etc. So friends, before throwing away something, just ask yourself, will it return to the earth like a leaf or stay behind like a plastic? Choose wisely, because the earth is the only home we all share. 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
1: Hey there! 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With a pinch of history, a spoonful of culture, and with a whole lot of flavor, every dish has a tale to tell. Of its roots, of its rich legacy, and about the goodness within it. From royal recipes to timeless streetside favorites, discover the stories behind your loved foods on Jashne Hyderabad on Rainbow FM at 2 p.m. every day. Jashne Hyderabad, where food is served on air.

Today, we are celebrating the birthday of Paul McCartney, who is the most celebrated musician in the history of pop music. He is a melodic genius who has a versatile voice and ability to write unforgettable songs. From a very young age, he displayed an extraordinary talent for songwriting and performing. His life changed forever when he met John Lennon. They together formed a partnership that would redefine modern music. Paul McCartney became a founding member of legendary band The Beatles, where he served as a singer, songwriter, and a creative force, which helped transform The Beatles from a local Liverpool band into a global phenomenon that influenced generations of artists across every continent. Now let's listen to a song of Paul McCartney called Hope of Deliverance. Stay tuned to Akashvani FM Rainbow 101.9 with me, RJ Namrata.

During his years with the Beatles, Paul McCartney co-wrote and performed some of the iconic songs ever recorded, including Hey Jude, Let It Be, Yesterday, and Penny Lane. His songwriting partnership with John Lennon is widely regarded as one of the greatest in music history. Beyond commercial success, McCartney helped push the boundaries of what pop music could achieve, contributing to groundbreaking albums such as Pepper's Lonely Hearts Club Band and Abbey Road. His work combined creativity, emotion, innovation, and musical excellence, earning countless awards and making him a cultural icon whose influence remains strong even decades after the Beatles disbanded. Stay tuned to FM Rainbow 101.9 with me, RJ Namrita.

think about the generations and to say we want to make it a better place for our children and our children's children so that they know it's a better world for them and think they can make it a better place.

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Prime Minister Narendra Modi is set to hold a series of high-level

0: between India and France. For Akashwani News, this is Mahesh Sopre, Paris.
1: The Prime Minister will also attend the Viva Tech Summit alongside French President Emmanuel Macron. The summit is Europe's largest technology and startup event, where Mr. Modi is expected to highlight India's growing innovation. Summit, a fitting symbol of the enormous potential for partnership between the Indian and European innovation ecosystem. President Draupadi Murmu arrived in Indore this morning on a five-day visit to Madhya Pradesh and Odisha. She was accorded a warm welcome at Devi Ahilyabai Holkar Airport by Madhya Pradesh Chief Minister Mohan Yadav, Governor Mangubhai Patel and other senior leaders and officials. The President will attend a program on the empowerment of tribal society through spiritual awakening at Betul. She will attend an event marking International Sickle Cell Anemia Day tomorrow. Union Home Minister Amit Shah today said the past 12 years of Prime Minister Narendra Modi's government have been a golden era of the confluence of development and heritage. In a social media post, Mr. Shah said in these 12 years, the construction of Sri Ram Janmabhoomi Mandir, Kashi Vishwanath Corridor and Ujjain Mahakal Lok took place, while world-class connectivity, infrastructure projects and initiatives like Make in India have given unprecedented momentum to the country's development journey. Delhi Chief Minister Rekha Gupta today inaugurated the three-day public welfare camps in New Delhi. The camp is inspired by Prime Minister Narendra Modi's 12 Saal Vishwas Ke Vikas Ke Jan Kalyan Ke. Talking to the media after the inauguration, Ms. Gupta said the government has organized these camps at 42 locations across the national capital. In Jharkhand, voting for two Rajya Sabha seats is underway, with JMM candidate Baidyanath Ram, Congress nominee Pranav Jha and independent candidate Parimal Nathwani in the fray. Polling began at 9 this morning and will continue until 4 in the evening. Counting of votes will commence at 5 p.m. following which the results will be declared. All 81 MLAs of the Assembly are expected to cast their votes. In Mizoram, voting for the lone Rajya Sabha seat is also underway, with candidates from the ruling Zoram People's Movement and the opposition Mizo National Front locked in a direct contest. In Himachal Pradesh, seven people lost their lives in a road accident in Chamba district last night. All the deceased were residents of the same village, including three real brothers and a married couple. The accident occurred near Mani Zero on the Pukhri Masroon Road in the Chura Assembly area when a Bolero vehicle went out of control and plunged nearly 500 metres into a deep gorge. U.S. President Donald Trump and Iranian President Masoud Pezeshkian have virtually signed a 14-point Memorandum of Understanding, MOU, aimed at ending hostilities between the two countries, reopening the Strait of Hormuz and launching a 60-day process to negotiate a final agreement on sanctions and Iran's nuclear program. The White House also said Trump signed the MOU personally while meeting French President Emmanuel Macron in Paris yesterday. In the FIFA World Cup 2026, England opened their Group L campaign with a 4-2 victory over Croatia at Dallas Stadium in Arlington, United States. And with that, we end this news bulletin.
2: మార్కెట్ రిటర్న్స్ ను వేగంగా పెంచుకోవడానికి మీరు సిద్ధంగా ఉన్నారా? ఎల్ఐసి ఇండెక్స్ ప్లస్ నెలకి కేవలం 2,500 రూపాయల ప్రీమియం తో ఫ్లెక్సీ స్మార్ట్ గ్రోత్ ఫండ్, ఇది నిఫ్టీ 50లోని స్టాక్స్ లో పెట్టుబడి పెడుతుంది, లేదా ఫ్లెక్సీ గ్రోత్ ఫండ్, ఇది నిఫ్టీ 100 పై దృష్టి సారించి అభివృద్ధిని లక్ష్యంగా ఉంచుతుంది. ఎల్ఐసి హర్ పల్ ఆప్కే సాథ్.

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1: What makes Arvind Swamy's journey remarkable is that he stepped away from cinema at the peak of his popularity to focus on business and entrepreneurship after spending years away from the spotlight. He made a successful comeback and proved that true talent never fades. His performances in the films like Thani Oruvan, where he portrayed a brilliant antagonist, earned by widespread acclaim and introduced him to a new generation of movie lovers. Over the years, he has won several awards and continues to be respected for his versatility, intelligence, and ability to reinvent himself. Stay tuned to Akashvani FM Rainbow 101.9 with me, RJ Namrita.

0: On the birthday of Aravind Swamy, fans celebrate not just an accomplished actor, but also an inspiring individual who has balanced cinema, business, and personal challenges with grace. 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As he turns 56 this year, his contribution to Indian cinema remains significant and audiences continue to admire the elegance and authenticity he brings both on and off screen. Stay tuned to Akashvani FM Rainbow 101.9 with me, RJ Namrata.
1: Hey there, do you agree with me that some emotions cannot be explained? 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With a pinch of history, a spoonful of culture, and with a whole lot of flavor, every dish has a tale to tell. Of its roots, of its rich legacy, and about the goodness within it. From royal recipes to timeless streetside favorites, discover the stories behind your loved foods on Jashne Hyderabad on Rainbow FM at 2 p.m. every day. 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

0: थैंक यू सो मच फॉर कॉलिंग.
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0: थैंक यू. So yes, 90s kids grew up in a world without smartphones but with full hearts. They had fewer gadgets but endless stories, stronger friendships and memories that still feel like home. If you grew up in the 90s, just hearing certain sounds can instantly take you back in time. The Doordarshan tune, the click of a cassette player, the dial-up internet tone, or your mother calling you home after hours of outdoor play. Let's talk in detail about those memories. 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
1: Hey there, do you agree with me that some emotions cannot be explained? 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Of its roots, of its rich legacy, and about the goodness within it. 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

0: Maja Pinitsch klar. Prime Minister Narendra Modi today projected India as a global hub of innovation and technology while addressing the Viva Tech 2026 summit in Paris. The Prime Minister said, technology can lead to progress only when it is democratized. Mr. Modi urged the global innovators to work with India and deliver for all.
1: India believes that in this era of disruption, technology must deliver for all. Let us take the example of AI. AI must improve lives, widen access, drive growth, and also help us sustain a healthy planet. Our participation as the AI country partner at VivaTech 2026 reflects this very vision.
0: The Prime Minister highlighted that in the last decade, India has been going through a rapid transformation that is powered by technology. Mr. Modi also held meetings with leading French business leaders to deepen economic and technological cooperation between the two countries. The discussions focused on investment opportunities and expansion plans in India. Prime Minister Narendra Modi today said that the Indian community's deep affection for India and contribution to stronger India-France ties are truly commendable. Addressing the Indian community in Paris, Mr. Modi said, every country is looking for partners who can be trusted for the long term. He said that at such a time, India is emerging as a trusted partner in the world. He said India is not just preparing for the future, but also shaping the future. Union Minister Amit Shah today shared a series of review meetings in New Delhi and reviewed national roadmap to strengthen cooperative banking, organic products and cooperative exports. During the review of major cooperative banking initiatives, Mr. Shah took stock of the progress of various measures being undertaken to strengthen the cooperative banking sector through technology adoption, improved governance, cybersecurity, digital payments, common service platforms and enhanced service delivery. Ministry of Corporate Affairs said in a statement that detailed discussions were held on the proposed Cooperative Bank of India and its role in supporting the cooperative banking sector in the coming years. Union Education Minister Dharmendra Pradhan today chaired a high-level review meeting to assess preparations for the NEET UG re-examination scheduled on Sunday. During the meeting, the minister stressed the need to maintain the highest standards of integrity, transparency and efficiency in the examination process. He directed all the concerned authorities to remain vigilant and ensure all necessary arrangements for the free and fair conduct of the re-examination. Mr. Pradhan said, officers designated by the ministry will be deployed across states to coordinate examination-related activities and report to a central command center headed by the Director General of the National Testing Agency. New and Renewable Energy Secretary Santosh Kumar Sarangi has said that India has emerged as one of the

world's leading renewable energy nations, driven by a strong policy framework and innovative government interventions. He said this while addressing a discussion on energy security through renewable energies under the 10th Green and Sustainable Development Partnership GSDP Conversation Series in New Delhi today. Mr. Sarangi said, India's remarkable progress in renewable energy over the past decade has been supported by measures such as renewable purchase obligations, competitive bidding guidelines, 100% FDI under the automatic route. The National Testing Agency, that is NTA, has released a message encouraging students to stay calm and trust their preparation, with the NEET UG 2026 examination being just 3 days away. The agency said that candidates have worked hard throughout the year and should now focus on resting well and giving their best in the examination. The testing agency also assured the students that strong security arrangements have been made to ensure a safe, fair and transparent examination. In hockey, India defeated Uruguay 3-2 to register their third consecutive win and finish on top of Pool A in the FIH Women's Nations Cup in New Zealand today. After conceding an early goal, India staged a strong comeback, with Deepika scoring twice and Deepika Soreng adding another goal. With three wins from three matches, India topped Pool A and advanced to the semi-finals, where they will face Chile on Saturday. And that is the end of this news bulletin.

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4: 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We have seen challenges like Russia-Ukraine war, and now the current West Asia crisis. Despite all those things, Indian economy has grown more than 7% during those 12 years. And now the expectation is it will grow at much faster rate. So what kind of role India Inc. has to play in this entire growth journey? To talk about all those things, we have with us Mr. R. Mukundan, President, Confederation of Indian Industry. Mr. Mukundan, thank you very much for joining us from Morocco, and it's a pleasure to have you on the show.
5: Thank you very much.
4: Mr. Mukundan, my first question to you, how do you assess the Indian economy of last 12 years?
5: So I think a lot of positives happened, and if I were to say what are the way I would put sort of contextualize what has happened, you've already given the environment. There were challenges like COVID. External environment is very volatile. There's a challenge of AI coming in. What I think we have achieved is to have a more frictionless economy. There is less friction. And I'll explain what I mean by that. The whole digital payment, Jan Dhan, Jam Trinity, if you really look at it, it has reduced the friction in the economy. Also the GST, for example, it's a landmark reform. It has ensured that again, the friction in transaction of goods. If you recall in the past, trucks would be waiting at state borders for hours. Today, actually, you can reach any part of India and has reduced logistic costs. I think the first F which they have achieved is to get to more frictionless economy. Second, I think what India has done is to use force multiplier, multiple force multiplier. And I'll give you examples. One is, for example, if you look at the way we have handled the PLI scheme, the defense exports, for example, 33 times from what it was at the beginning. So it's not a small feat to start from where we are and we are 33 times. People don't talk about it. And from a net importer, I think we are also now a good exporter of the defense equipment. Mobile phone, for example, has grown 6 times mobile assembly. Again, of course, aided by PLI scheme. But these schemes were important. They were thought of at various times. And various other elements of reforms were carried through, in my view. For example, the labor codes, the issue related to Bharat Mala Pariyojana, the Sagar Mala Pariyojana for logistics, PM Mudra Yojana, all these were fact parts of what I would call force multiplier. Add to that what Udaan scheme did for air transport, add to that what Smart City Mission has done to over 7,500 projects have been implemented with an outlay of 1.5 lakh crore. So all these adds up to what I would call the second part of the story, which is force multiplier. The third I would call is a factor social stability. I think while we do all this, if social stability is not there, it is not going to be good for any economy. I think, for example, several elements, PM Kisan Yojana, where almost 4 lakh or 4.1 lakh crore were transferred directly to farmer benefit. PM Awas Yojana, which is fundamentally over 4 crore houses have been sanctioned or constructed. And look at railway, for example, for the common man, Vande Bharat, 164 Vande Bharat services operationalized already, and more coming in the way. And when I say social stability, it also has some business elements to it. For example, insolvency and bankruptcy code actually augurs well because it brings unproductive assets into productive economy, thus creating jobs. So again, that 12 lakh crores of

0: stress that were resolved. I think in addition to these three broad areas which I explained, which is frictionless, force multiplier, and social factor stability, there's one key theme the government has done in the last few years, looking at opening India and bringing India to the world and bringing world to India through free trade agreements, through trade integration. And this has certainly opened up new markets for us that has allowed us to be resilient even when there were challenges on many, many fronts.
1: Okay.
0: For example, the India-UAE trade has already crossed 100 billion. Who would have thought UAE we would have 100 billion trade? And the ambitious targets which are being set for the India-UK deal, the India-EU deal, India-Australia deal also has been signed. New Zealand is in the works. In addition to that, I think the biggest of them all, the India-US deal, I think we are all working very hard to...
1: Okay. So.

0: all the India-US deal, I think we are all working very hard to
1: Okay. So you have given a very comprehensive details about the economic activities. And if I just sum up the answer which you have given, all the three F has translated into what we call as the faster growth for the economy. Now coming to one big question, that how India Inc. is confident about making big investment in this fast process of economic growth?
0: So I certainly think if you look at the data which we have for the last 3 years, India Inc. has initially, of course, the investment, a lot of the investment heavy lifting happened from the government side through public investments. But I think the last 3 years, the private investment has certainly picked up. Let me just take an example of steel sector, which I think the largest of the investments are happening in the private sector. I think we are already 220 million ton. And by 2030, we will be 300 million ton. It's a massive investment program underway. So many of these investments have actually been cleared 2-3 years ago, and they're all under implementation. And as you would, if you look at the mobile phone exports, that entire investment has happened in the last 2 years. And we have emerged as the second largest exporter of mobile phones out of this country. From we were, I think, down at 10th or so at some point. Okay. So each one of them, I think we've done a taken leap. When I say taken a leap, it is not only the fact that investment is in place, the investment is at a scale which is very high.
1: Okay.
0: Which means no longer investing small, we are investing at a larger scale.
1: Mr. Mukundan, when we talk about India Inc. is making investment, as you rightly mentioned, that during last 3 years, we have seen good growth and also good numbers. One of the big issue from the India Inc. is about the employability. Whenever you ask for people, are they really good for your sector or are they good for your company or not? Do you see the skilling program which has been introduced by Modi government has been helping you in a big way to getting employable people rather than just the people?
0: I think it's a very important question. I think we can't just say that, you know, we need to get people, we need to get employable people. TI itself, I think, runs about 60 odd model career centers. We are running close to about 12 to 14 of these skilling centers as part of the industry. And what we do focus on is to make sure that the people who come out not only have degree with them, but also in addition to degree are employable in the shop floor or doing the productive work. And that has come through several schemes of the government, including the scheme in terms of making sure that internship program, which is the new one which the government has introduced, where graduates and people who are about to graduate can come and intern with the company, not to get job, but to get the experience of real work life. And that sort of prepares them to go and join the company much easily. So this has been added on top of what we used to have in the past, which is apprentice training program and several programs. And I fully agree with you that we have to focus in, when I say social factor of social inclusion, we need to focus on employability and skilling. But in addition to that, I want to add one more point, Shishir. I think this is about whole startup ecosystem, innovation ecosystem, where we are not just promoting people who are looking for jobs, who are job creators. And I think if you look at the fundamental focus of the government in terms of the Mudra scheme, also the new RDIF program, which has come for innovation, where government is giving grants to startup companies, these are all great steps to make sure that we just don't focus on job creation. We also focus on job creators.
1: Now, coming to one of the ambitious program of this government is the PLI schemes in various sectors. If I can remember correctly, it is more than a dozen sectors where we are seeing PLI scheme. Among these sectors, which one you think has given much more than desired and which one has not given what was expected?
0: Any scheme, Shishir, I think needs to be managed in a way that identify and we modify and we nuance it as we implement. I think it can't be a static that we launch. So I think one of the good things with the government has been the engagement with government to sort of make sure that it's relevant for the time and relevant for the task it has to do. At least the way we look at PLI scheme is basically a risk reduction process. It is not about giving subsidy to industry, but you know, when industry does big investments, there are risks associated with it, and different industries have different types of risk associated, and government stepping in and ensuring that the risk is taken care of enables entrepreneurs and companies to invest. If you look at one of the big success stories has been electronics, massive growth. If you look at the mobile phone and also electronic exports, which is happening, I think it has really brought us pretty much in the whole element of what I would call as countries to contend with. The other one, which I'm very hopeful will be great success, is semiconductor. I think we cannot depend for chips on another country. Chip sovereignty is as important as energy sovereignty, as important as food sovereignty. We always used to talk about food security and food sovereignty, but I think now the war has made sure that we need to look at energy sovereignty. In addition to that is the data and data processing.

0: things like sovereignty, which is also important because data is the new oil, or the future oil, as we call it.
1: So you talked about these three sectors, but if I talk about the sectors where we still have to see a success of PLI scheme, what kind of changes you think should be done in those sectors to make PLI much more effective in those sectors? And also, please mention about the sectors where the PLI has not given the desired result.
0: I think if you fundamentally look at the PLI scheme where, as I mentioned, where we need to add some more improvement, I think we need to focus on what is the element of risk we are not addressing. And I think this would vary from sector to sector. The second piece, which I would also say, which we need to do a lot, work at the center has really happened well, but a lot of work needs to happen at the state level where the projects are getting implemented. And those delays really create issues for all of us. So where I think there's a PLI scheme, a lot of projects are on the way and they would probably take shape as we work our way through. For example, if you look at solar cell, I think India cannot continue to just import solar cell from our northern neighbor. We need to have domestic capacity. If you look at the PLI scheme for battery and battery storage, these are all items where I think the government has initiated the step, but I think we need to do more to ensure that those investments take shape and move forward.
1: Okay, now coming to the infrastructure development, and where we have seen that during last 4 to 5 years, government has made good progress in the terms of capital expenditure. And it is always said that when you are putting money of 1 rupee in under the capital expenditure, it gives you a desired result of more than 3 rupees or 4 rupees. But at the same time, it also adds competitiveness to you as an industry. How this infrastructure development has added strength to your competitiveness?
0: So clearly, it's a great point you've raised. See, the point about where India needs to be competitive, in addition to several processes which government is trying to sort of remove the roadblock and engaging with states to be more, improve the ease of doing business, speed of doing business, is the energy cost and logistic cost. I think I did spoke to you about Sagarmala project, the Bharatmala project, these two projects which are massive investments in highway and port. Our big bottleneck to grow forward in terms of, I would say, our exports is actually going to be our port capacity, is going to be our road logistic capacity. You know, you just have to go in the highway between Baroda and Dahej to know that the 6-lane highway is now looking completely packed. Who would have thought when it was constructed, there'll be so much traffic on that. Mm. We probably need 2 or 3 more lanes in those highways. So in India, we fundamentally need to continue to invest in infrastructure. We need to continue to be more competitive. We had done a study between India and China. There's approximately 6% more competitiveness they have got in logistics and 6% in energy. Both, if we can get addressed, we will be truly competitive vis-a-vis our northern neighbor, who is our only big competitor in manufacturing.
1: Now, coming to the investment part, from the foreign people, foreign investors, you talk to a lot of foreign investors. What kind of sense you are getting from them about investing in India?
0: So I think they are very excited. India is a large market. India is also one of the fastest growing markets. So they would want to come here. I think what we need to do for them is to sort of create kind of chauffeur service for them, because every country is different nuance, different elements of how business is done. I think that is something government is beginning to do. For example, creating key account managers to do end-to-end. Some states have done very well. For example, Tamil Nadu has got guidance, which does a lot of work in terms of engaging with investors to make sure their journey inside is. Gujarat has done exceedingly well in making sure the similar index B, as they call it, I think has been working very, very sure, working closely with investors. All states have to do this.
1: But one thing we have seen, that we have a good gross FDI number. If I go by the FY26 number, it is around $95 billion. But net number is just less than $7 billion. What more to be done? I mean, you talked about the coordination and the better coordination between the state government and the central government. But apart from this, what more can be done to have the net FDI at the higher level?
0: So I think this piece about the gross FDI is the right metric to measure, because that is the money coming in. And, you know, when investors want to have made enough returns, they take the money out. At that time, we cannot say don't take the money out. Sometimes you get the net FDI number, which is very challenging. But I think as companies, sort of more companies come after this wave is over, I think the next wave will come a little bit later. So clearly, I think this is going to be a cyclical process, and we need to make sure. See, putting restrictions on outward only will send a very negative signal. I think government has been extremely measured. I think the whole piece about FPI program that they've launched with RBI is the right step to do. And I'm very confident this issue of currency, which has been under pressure, will get addressed very

0: soon. Also, I think these some of the pressures we are facing now because of increased pressure on foreign exchange due to the higher energy cost and the fact that there is a West Asia crisis, these will get resolved. I think these are short-term issues, and I think we need to address them with short-term measures which take us through that period of difficulty. And then once we come out of that, I think we should then set the road right.
1: One big question is about the job numbers. I mean, we have some numbers. Some numbers are really good. But also people are saying that, one, we are not creating enough job. How do you see that? And two, when we talk about the AI, people are saying that AI will take away more jobs. What do you have to say on these two counts, sir?
0: I think jobs are created. We need to focus on manufacturing. Our service sector is doing well. We need to sort of ensure that service sector is supported. But I think the resilience of job will be in manufacturing. So all the things we spoke about in terms of FDI, in terms of capital investment, ease of doing business, these are things we should continue to do. These are sensible things. I think jobs will happen. And states like Tamil Nadu and Gujarat have created massive number of jobs. Mm-hmm. But it is not uniform. It is not uniform across India. And I think that is the problem we face, that how do we spread it to other states which are yet to catch. In terms of AI, I think certainly it is going to be a force multiplier. India is going to, while temporarily people will adjust, I think if we focus on upskilling people with AI, if we focus on people to enable them with AI, I can only tell you that when we had this AI summit in Delhi, my NGO was in Delhi, and these self-help groups are actually using Gemini for their work. Can you believe that self-help groups using Gemini AI for their work? And I was not aware of it, so I asked them, and they said, "Jo kaam pehle aadha ghante mein abhi jaldi ho jata hai, isme kyun nahi use kare hum log?" So if village women are using it and they are not afraid to do it, and these are from Gujarat, our state, so I really think it should be seen as a force multiplier, enabler. And after all, we want to make India competitive. We have to embrace AI in a way that it reduces the cost for our goods. It allows us to export. It allows us to integrate. And certainly, I think a lot of people need to be trained. And I think government also is thinking of schemes by which they can. This AI summit was about exposing Indians to what AI can do. Otherwise, what happens is that you read in the press and you get, kya hoga. Mm-hmm. I think once people came for that AI summit, they realized the power of AI, what it can do to people in making their life better. The last element I didn't speak about, which is basically ease of living. Ease of common man living, when you take that as a metric, I think AI has a lot to offer. When you talk about education, when you talk about healthcare, you know, we don't have enough doctors. How quickly can we open more and more AIIMS? We are opening a lot of them. But even then, we have a shortage of doctors to take care of our population. And AI will be the force multiplier which will enable people to get better access to healthcare. AI will be the force multiplier for better education. So I see this as an opportunity. Industry sees this as an opportunity. Of course, we need to work on our current workforce to upskill them. That is the responsibility of industry. That's the responsibility of all of us, all the stakeholders, the society, the government, and we'll all work together.
1: One of the big concerns at this moment is the depreciation of rupee. And there are a lot of commentaries going on. What is your sense? Should we just focus on controlling the rupee within 95 or 94? Or should we just see that 100? Because many of the people say 100 is what? It's just a number.
0: I think RBI has done an excellent job, not just now, but also when the previous RBI governor, Mr. Shaktikanta Das, was there, and this being done even today. I think all the good work has happened. We've had a terrific history of excellent RBI governors. Let them do the management of rupee. I certainly think that it does make exports more competitive. It also makes sure that local production is encouraged. So there are positives of currency, but also increases cost structure for many of us because energy is imported. But as a basket of imports, energy is no longer a big basket. So it is not a big threat. I think we should, rather than focus on rupee, we should focus on things which make us more competitive.
1: Mr. Mukundan, my final question to you is about that. What are the three immediate policy measures, or what are the three big reforms which you think that the government should take immediately?
0: I think, again, I say that government has decriminalized a lot of policies and made life easy for business people. But I think we must continue that journey. We must continue the journey, not just in terms of ease of doing business. We now need to say speed of doing business. Can decision be taken in one day, in 24 hours? And people are looking at faster execution. People want the plant up in 11 months, not in 22 months. So these are the challenging outcomes which we need to work on. And cost of doing business is important. So these two are what I would say, continue to focus, continue to work on them. Then the one piece I would add, GST, when it was implemented, it was a landmark reform, not because of what it did. It brought center and states together to agree on a policy

0: together as one team. Now, there are difficult reforms which we have to do. I think GST-like structure will help us.
1: Mr. Mukundan, thank you very much.
2: In this special series, 12 Saal Vishwas Ke, Vikas Ke, Jan Kalyan Ke, you were listening to an interview with R. Mukundan, President, Confederation of Indian Industry, CII. Interviewer was Shishir Sinha, Journalist. 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

0: ऐतिहासिक दस्तावेज और सशक्त ईरान का संदेश बताया है। उन्होंने कहा कि शांति केवल आपसी सम्मान के माध्यम से ही प्राप्त की जा सकती है। मीनाक्षी हुड्डा चीन में विश्व मुक्केबाजी कप के क्वार्टर फाइनल में 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
1: 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The Prime Minister said, "Technology can lead to progress only when it is democratized." Mr. Modi urged the global innovators to work with India and deliver for all. The Prime Minister highlighted that in the last decade, India has been going through a rapid transformation that is powered by technology. Mr. Modi also held meetings with leading French business leaders to deepen economic and technological cooperation between the two countries. Prime Minister Modi has stated that India is not only preparing for the future, but is actively shaping it through innovation, technology, and people-driven development. Addressing the Indian community at the Bonjour Modi program in Paris yesterday, which was the final event of his France visit, the Prime Minister highlighted that India's rapid transformation over the past 12 years.
2: 12 साल के इस कालखंड में भारत का जीडीपी दोगुना हुआ है, एयरपोर्ट की संख्या दोगुनी हुई है, यूनिवर्सिटीज की संख्या भी दोगुनी हो गई है, हाईवे कंस्ट्रक्शन की स्पीड 3 गुना बढ़ गई है और मेट्रो नेटवर्क 4 गुना बड़ा हो गया है।
1: 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Later, the Prime Minister departed for India. Ministry of External Affairs has highlighted the key outcomes of Prime Minister Narendra Modi's visit to France. Briefing the media in Paris yesterday, Foreign Secretary Vikram Misri said the visit was centered on 3 key pillars, trade, technology and regional and international security. He said India and France jointly launched the Bharat Innovates initiative in Nice, creating a global platform for Indian deep tech startups. At VivaTech 2026 in Paris, where India was the AI country of focus, the Prime Minister underscored the importance of a human-centric approach to artificial intelligence and the use of technology for inclusive development. Union Agriculture and Farmers Welfare Minister Shivraj Singh Chauhan has approved large-scale procurement of pulses and oil seeds at the minimum support price, that is MSP, for 4 states through video conferencing. The Ministry of Agriculture and Farmers Welfare said the procurement will be carried out under the price support scheme in Tamil Nadu, Gujarat, Uttar Pradesh and Haryana. Uttar Pradesh has emerged as the biggest beneficiary under the approvals for the summer 2026 scheme. Procurement of 48,298 metric tons of moong, 97,970 metric tons of urad and 41,718 metric tons of groundnut has been approved for the state. In Gujarat, procurement of 18,250 metric tons of moong has been approved for the summer 2026 season. Minister Chauhan also approved an increase in the moong procurement limit for Tamil Nadu under the Rabi marketing season 2025-26 from 885 metric tons to 990 metric tons, enabling the purchase of an additional 105 metric tons. Union Education Minister Dharmendra Pradhan has chaired a high-level review meeting to assess preparations for the NEET UG re-examination scheduled on Sunday. During the meeting yesterday, the minister stressed the need to maintain the highest standards of integrity, transparency and efficiency in the examination process. Meanwhile, National Testing Agency, that is NTA, has released a message encouraging students to stay calm and trust their preparation with the NEET UG 2026 examination just a couple of days away. The Delhi High Court has reserved its verdict on Telegram's plea.

challenging the center's decision to temporarily restrict access to messaging platform ahead of the NEET UG re-examination on Sunday. Government e-marketplace GEM has signed a Memorandum of Understanding, that is MOU, with Common Service Center e-Governance Services India Limited, that is CSC SPV, in New Delhi. In the FIFA World Cup 2026, Czechia and South Africa played out a 1-1 draw in their Group A clash at Atlanta Stadium in the United States. Both the sides had lost their respective opening matches. Later, Switzerland will take on Bosnia and Herzegovina in a Group B encounter at Los Angeles Stadium. The match is scheduled to begin at 12:30 a.m. Indian Standard Time. And that is the end of this news bulletin.

0: This is Akashvani, the news read by Akhila. Prime Minister Narendra Modi has projected India as a global hub of innovation and technology yesterday while addressing the Viva Tech 2026 summit in Paris. The Prime Minister said technology can lead to progress only when it is democratized. Mr. Modi urged global innovators to work with India and deliver for all.
1: India believes that in this era of disruption, technology must deliver for all. Let us take the example of AI. AI must improve lives, widen access, drive growth, and also help us sustain a healthy planet. Our participation at the AI Country Partner at VivaTech 2026 reflects this very vision.
0: The Prime Minister highlighted that in the last decade, India has been growing through a rapid transformation that is powered by technology. Mr. Modi also held meetings with leading French business leaders to deepen economic and technological cooperation between the two countries. Prime Minister Modi has stated that India is not only preparing for the future but is actively shaping it through innovation, technology and people-driven development. Addressing the Indian community at the Bonjour Modi program in Paris yesterday, the final event of his France visit, the Prime Minister highlighted India's rapid transformation of the past 12 years. Referring to the Bharat Innovates program in Nice and VivaTech in Paris, he said the world is witnessing India's growing innovation strength. Earlier, French President Emmanuel Macron thanked Mr. Modi in Hindi through a social media post. Later, Prime Minister departed for India. New and Renewable Energy Secretary Santosh Kumar Sarangi has said that India has emerged as one of the world's leading renewable energy nations, backed by a robust policy framework and innovative government initiatives. Addressing a discussion on energy security through renewable energies under the 10th Green and Sustainable Development Partnership, GSDP Conversation Series, in New Delhi yesterday, Mr. Sarangi highlighted India's significant progress in the renewable energy sector over the past decade. He said this growth has been driven by key policy measures, including renewable purchase obligations, competitive bidding guidelines, and 100% foreign direct investments under the automatic route. National Testing Agency NTA has released a message encouraging students to stay calm and trust their preparation with the NEET UG 2026 examination. Meanwhile, Delhi High Court has reserved its verdict on Telegram's play challenging the centre's decision to temporarily restrict access to the messaging platform ahead of the NEET UG re-examination on Sunday. During the hearing, the court questioned the move, asking how the rights of nearly 150 million users could be curtailed over concerns that a section of examination candidates might misuse the platform. The Union Ministry of Electronics and Information Technology imposed a restriction on the recommendation of the National Testing Agency. Government e-marketplace GeM has signed a memorandum of understanding with the Common Service Centre E-Governance Services, India Limited, CSC, SPV, in New Delhi. The Union Commerce and Industry Ministry said the partnership aims to expand access to government procurement opportunities across the country, particularly in rural and underserved regions. Union Minister of Parliamentary Affairs has organised a yoga workshop at the Parliament House Annex in New Delhi ahead of the International Yoga Day 2026. Additional Secretary in the Ministry of Parliamentary Affairs, Dr. Satya Prakash, inaugurated the workshop yesterday and briefed participants on the activities planned by the government to mark International Yoga Day. The Congress has won 5 of the 7 seats in the election to the Karnataka Legislative Council held yesterday, while the BJP secured the remaining 2 seats. A total of 8 candidates were in the fray for 7 vacant seats, and of the 222 votes polled, 1 was declared invalid. In snooker, India entered the final of the World Team Championship with a 3-1 win over defending champions Hong Kong China in Guangdong yesterday. The Indian pair of Pankaj Advani and Aditya Mehta dominated the semi-final. India will face the winners of the other semi-final between hosts China A and Korea in the title clash tomorrow morning. India last won the championship in Myanmar 7 years ago. And that is the end of this news bulletin.

0: And technology yesterday while addressing the WeaverTech 2026 summit in Paris. The Prime Minister said technology can lead to progress only when it is democratized. Mr. Modi urged global innovators to work with India and deliver for all. The Prime Minister highlighted that in the last decade, India has been going through a rapid transformation that is powered by technology. Mr. Modi also held meetings with the leading French business leaders to deepen economic and technological cooperation between the two countries. Prime Minister Modi has stated that India is not only preparing for the future, but is actively shaping it through innovation, technology and people-driven development. Addressing the Indian community at the Bonjour Modi program in Paris yesterday, the final event of his France visit, the Prime Minister highlighted India's rapid transformation over the past 12 years.
1: 12 साल के इस कालखंड में भारत का जीडीपी दोगुना हुआ है, एयरपोर्ट की संख्या दोगुनी हुई है, यूनिवर्सिटीज की संख्या भी दोगुनी हो गई है, हाईवे कंस्ट्रक्शन की स्पीड तीन गुना बढ़ गई है और मेट्रो नेटवर्क चार गुना बड़ा हो गया है.
0: Referring to the Bharat Innovates program, the NEES and WeaverTech in Paris, he said the world is witnessing India's growing innovation strength. Earlier, French President Emmanuel Macron thanked Mr. Modi in Hindi through a social media post. Later, Prime Minister departed for India. Union Agriculture and Farmers Welfare Minister Shivraj Singh Chauhan has approved large-scale procurement of pulses and oil seeds at minimum support price MSP for four states through video conferencing. The ministry said the procurement will be carried out under the price support scheme in Tamil Nadu, Gujarat, Uttar Pradesh and Haryana. Uttar Pradesh has emerged as the biggest beneficiary for the summer 2026 season. Procurement of 48,298 metric tons of moong, 97,970 metric tons of urad, and 41,718 metric tons of groundnut has been approved for the state. In Gujarat, procurement of 18,250 metric tons of moong has been cleared for the season. Mr. Chauhan also approved an increase in the moong procurement limit with Tamil Nadu under the Rabi marketing season 2025-26 from 885 to 990 metric tons, enabling the purchase of an additional 105 metric tons. Union Minister Dr. Jitendra Singh has announced that Kathua district will soon be connected through the Delhi-Amritsar-Kathua Express Corridor and will also get a gas pipeline network aimed at boosting connectivity, industrial growth and access to clean energy. He said this while addressing a public gathering near Kilochak Pond in the Jastora Assembly constituency of Kathua district yesterday as part of an outreach program marking 12 years of the Narendra Modi-led government. Dr. Singh said a gas pipeline project for Kathua is also in the pipeline and is expected to be implemented soon, providing cleaner and more efficient energy access to residents and industries. The minister said the tender for the proposed homeopathy college in Kathua has already been floated and the foundation stone for the institution will be laid shortly. In snooker, India entered the final of the World Team Championship with a 3-1 win over defending champions Hong Kong, China and Guangdong yesterday. The Indian pair of Pankaj Advani and Aditya Mehta dominated the semi-final. India will face the winners of the other semi-final between hosts China A and Korea in the title clash tomorrow morning. India last won the championship in Myanmar 7 years ago. In the FIFA World Cup 2026, Czechia and South Africa played out a 1-1 draw in the Group A clash at Atlanta Stadium in the United States. The result keeps the knockout stage hopes of both the teams alive as each side has lost their opening matches. The Group B encounter between Switzerland and Bosnia and Herzegovina is currently underway at Los Angeles Stadium in the USA. India Meteorological Department IMD has forecast isolated heavy to very heavy rainfall over northeast India, sub-Himalayan West Bengal and Sikkim during the week. Similar conditions are expected over Bihar, Tamil Nadu, Puducherry and Karaikal till today. The Met Department said conditions are favourable for further advance of the southwest monsoon into parts of Telangana, Odisha, Jharkhand, Bihar and Chhattisgarh over the next 4 to 5 days. And that is the end of this news bulletin.

0: in India's rapid transformation over the past 12 years.
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0: Referring to the Bharat Innovates program, the Nice and Viva Tech in Paris, he said the world is witnessing India's growing innovation strength. Earlier, French President Emmanuel Macron thanked Mr. Modi in Hindi through a social media post. Later, Prime Minister departed for India. Union Minister Amit Shah has chaired a series of review meetings in New Delhi and reviewed the national roadmap to strengthen cooperative banking, organic products and cooperative exports. During a review of major cooperative banking initiatives yesterday, Mr. Shah took stock of the progress of various measures being undertaken to strengthen the cooperative banking sector through technology adoption, improved governance, cyber security, digital payments, common service platforms and enhanced service delivery. Union Education Minister Dharmendra Pradhan has chaired a high-level review meeting to assess preparations for the NEET UG re-examination scheduled for Sunday. During the meeting yesterday, the minister stressed the need to maintain the highest standards of integrity, transparency and efficiency in the examination process. He directed all concerned authorities to remain vigilant and ensure all necessary arrangements for the free and fair conduct of the re-examination. The National Testing Agency, NTA, has released a message encouraging students to stay calm and trust their preparation with the NEET UG 2026 examination just 2 days away. Vice President C.P. Radhakrishnan will be on a 3-day visit to participate in International Day of Yoga celebrations at Leh in Ladakh starting today. Mr. Radhakrishnan will undertake his first official visit to the Union Territory till Sunday. During the visit, the Vice President will travel to the village of Lukung on 20th June, where he will interact with local self-help groups. He will also witness developmental initiatives being undertaken in the border region under the Vibrant Villages program. Later in the day, the Vice President will pay his respects at the war memorial. The second South Asian Pro Bowl Championship 2026 concluded with the grand closing ceremony at the Harivansh Tana Bhagat Indoor Stadium in Ranchi. Both the Indian men's and women's team delivered outstanding performances to clinch gold medals and reaffirm India's dominance in South Asia. In the women's final, India defeated Bangladesh in straight sets, 25-23 and 25-14 to win the title. In the men's final, India secured the gold medal after a thrilling 2-1 victory over Sri Lanka. In the FIFA World Cup 2026, Czechia and South Africa played out a 1-1 draw in the Group A clash at Atlanta Stadium in the United States. The result keeps the knockout stage hopes of both the teams alive as each side had lost their opening matches. In the Group B encounter, Switzerland beat Bosnia and Herzegovina by 4-1 at Los Angeles Stadium in the USA. India's Meenakshi Hooda advanced to the quarterfinals of the World Boxing Cup 2026 in Guiyang, China yesterday. Meenakshi secured a convincing 5-0 victory over Poland's Natalia Kudzweka in the women's 51kg round to 16 bout. 4 Indian boxers will be in action in quarterfinal today. And that is the end of this news bulletin.

0: चार गुना बड़ा हो गया है.
1: Referring to the Bharat Innovates program, the Knees in Viber Tech in Paris, he said the world is witnessing India's growing innovation strength. Earlier, French President Emmanuel Macron thanked Mr. Modi in Hindi through a social media post. Later, the Prime Minister departed for India. Prime Minister Modi will disburse incentives worth 2,400 crore rupees under the Pradhan Mantri Viksit Bharat Rozgar Yojana PMVBRY today in New Delhi. Briefing the media about the Yojana in New Delhi, Labour and Employment Minister Dr. Mansukh Mandaviya said, since August last year, more than 63 lakh employees have been brought into the formal workforce under PMVBRY, of whom nearly 30% are women. He further noted that over 80% of establishments incentivized under this scheme are small enterprises with fewer than 25 workers. He said the youth securing their first government job will receive an incentive of up to 15,000 rupees in two installments. Union Agriculture and Farmers Welfare Minister Shivraj Singh Chauhan has approved large-scale procurement of pulses and oil seeds at minimum support price (MSP) for four states through video conferencing. The ministry said the procurement will be carried out under the price support scheme in Tamil Nadu, Gujarat, Uttar Pradesh and Haryana. Uttar Pradesh has emerged as the biggest beneficiary for the summer 2026 season. Procurement of 48,298 metric tons of moong, 97,970 metric tons of urad and 41,718 metric tons of groundnut has been approved for the state. In Gujarat, procurement of 18,250 metric tons of moong has been cleared for the season. Mr. Chauhan also approved an increase in the moong procurement limit for Tamil Nadu under the Rabi marketing season 2025-26 from 885 to 990 metric tons, enabling the purchase of an additional 105 metric tons. New and Renewable Energy Secretary Santosh Kumar Sarangi has said that India has emerged as one of the world's leading renewable energy nations, backed by a robust policy framework and innovative government initiatives. Addressing a discussion on energy security through renewable energies under the 10th Green and Sustainable Development Partnership, GSDP Conversation Series in New Delhi yesterday, Mr. Sarangi highlighted India's significant progress in the renewable energy sector over the past decade. Defence Minister Rajnath Singh will lay the foundation stone for a 10,000 tons aluminium extrusion press at Yantra India Limited Ordnance Factory, Ambajari in Nagpur today. The proposed extrusion press will be a major national asset for the defence manufacturing sector. In snooker, India entered the final of the World Team Championship with a 3-1 win over defending champions Hong Kong China in Guangdong yesterday. The Indian pair of Pankaj Advani and Aditya Mehta dominated the semi-final. India will face the winners of the other semi-final between hosts China A and Korea in the title clash tomorrow morning. And that is the end of this news bulletin.

0: This is Akashvani, the news read by Akhila. Prime Minister Narendra Modi has said that India is emerging as a trusted partner to the world. Addressing Indian diaspora in Paris last night, Mr. Modi said, "There was a time when relations between countries were determined solely by trade, but today, trust has become just as important alongside trade." Prime Minister said every country wants a reliable supply chain and a stable partnership. Every country is in search of such partners on whom trust can be placed for the long term, he said. Mr. Modi said the country is investing across sectors that will drive growth, innovation and opportunity for generations to come. He said that this is a defining period in India's journey where aspirations are reaching new heights. Mr. Modi said that at the G7 meeting in Evian, he emphasized the importance of partnerships based on trust. Prime Minister said India's message to the G7 summit was clear that global governance will only be effective when it is inclusive. He said global growth will be sustainable when it is shared and technology will truly benefit humanity when it is trusted. Mr. Modi said that the world is experiencing a period of uncertainty and disruption. Prime Minister said in these challenging times, the partnership between France and India has become a strong pillar of trust, stability and cooperation. He said that the two sides have elevated their relationship to the status of a special global strategic partnership. Mr. Modi said the two countries are launching the Trishna satellite next year. The satellite will contribute to the ensuring water and food security in the world, he added. Mr. Modi said he arrived in France when his government had completed 12 years. He said that India has witnessed transformative growth across sectors in the last 12 years. Prime Minister said beyond economic growth, India's journey is about empowering people and transforming lives.
1: 12 साल के इस कालखंड में भारत का जीडीपी दोगुना हुआ है, एयरपोर्ट की संख्या दोगुनी हुई है, यूनिवर्सिटीज की संख्या भी दोगुनी हो गई है, हाईवे का

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1: French President Emmanuel Macron yesterday posted a farewell video for Prime Minister Narendra Modi in Hindi, calling him a dear and added that France loves you. Macron said, "Priya Mitra Narendra, मुझे बहुत खुशी है आपका नीस ईविया और पेरिस दौरे के लिए स्वागत करते। फ्रांस भारत की दोस्ती अमर रहे। The French President also thanked PM Modi for his visit and described it as a very fruitful, while expressing hope of meeting him again in February. Macron said, "Thank you for your visit. Thank you for our friendship. It was a very fruitful visit. France loves you. We are looking forward to seeing you again soon in February." Jai Hind. Union Agriculture and Farmers Welfare Minister Shivraj Singh Chauhan has approved large-scale procurement of pulses and oil seeds at minimum support price (MSP) for 4 states through video conferencing. Defence Minister Rajnath Singh will lay the foundation stone for 10,000 tons aluminium extrusion press at Yantra India Limited Ordnance Factory, Ambajari in Nagpur today. The proposed extrusion press will be a major national asset for the defence manufacturing sector. Union Minister Dr. Jitendra Singh has announced that the Katwa district will soon be connected through the Delhi-Amritsar-Katwa Express Corridor and will also receive a gas pipeline network aimed at boosting connectivity, industrial growth and access to clean energy. Singh said that the express corridor would significantly enhance regional connectivity and economic activity in the district. Singh said this while addressing a public gathering near Kilochak Pond in the Jastora Assembly constituency of the Katwa district as part of an outreach program, marking 12 years of the Narendra Modi-led government. India's Meenakshi Huda advanced to the quarterfinals of the World Boxing Cup 2026 in Guiyang, China yesterday. Meenakshi secured a convincing 5-0 victory over Poland's Natalia Kuczewska in women's 51-kilogram round of 16 bout. 4 Indian boxers will be in action in quarter-final today. Prime Minister Narendra Modi has projected India as a global hub of innovation and technology yesterday while addressing the Viva Tech 2026 summit in Paris. The Prime Minister said technology can lead to progress only when it is democratized. Mr. Modi urged global innovators to work with India and deliver for all. And that is the end of this news bulletin.